25. But they're being poked is very much alive. Wait and see, can only do so much for us.

very much alive.

ways of the world since Mother died when I was just a little girl. Dad was always too busy with money and his friends to stop and tell me about life and the wages of sin. I've been coming to this place now a long time, and it was here I met a boy who looked honest and fine. At first he seemed to love me for my innocent grace, and he'd flatter me with words about the beauty of my face. But with no mother or father to talk to at all, I gave my whole life, then he left me to fall. With no one to tell me which way to turn, I fell deeper in sin, I couldn't return. Then I didn't care if I lived or died, just selling my soul to whoever would buy. Dealing in shame for a bite to eat, I fell to be trampled like filth on the street. So that now with each drink another I crave. Would God forgive me, or have I waited too late?

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1: I want to finish and then go to be able to and have my parents couldn't have. 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
3: 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Mm-hmm.

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1: Hey, what's up? Holla at your boy. XOXOXO. You getting these texts? Question mark. Where are you? What are you doing? OMG, you are making me mad. You better text me back. I'm waiting outside your house.
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1: Thanks for asking, but I'd rather not send you nude pictures. I'm camera shy. I already said no. It's against my religion. I'm giving my dog a bath. You can have pictures of that. Pressure gives me hives. Under my clothes, I'm a robot. Hold on. Let me ask my mom. Sorry, my webcam is broken. I'm worried they'll get passed around school. Unfortunately, I just had my clothes surgically attached to my body. 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I'm already naked, under my clothes. 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I have a rash. I have nudophobia. I have lizard skin. The more you ask, the less I want to. You're not the boss of me. Nudity makes me vomit. I'm a vampire, so I don't show up in pictures anyways. Your badgering has really killed the mood.
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1: When they arrived at the sheds, a crowd of women erupted into shouting and booing. 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

0: You're listening to WXDU Durham. Welcome to the Pinhook Radio Hour. We are here today with the brilliant and super talented Charlie Chuck Harris. Say hey, Chuck.
1: Hi.
0: Yes.
1: It's Big Chuck, technically.
0: Okay, yeah. I'm always like, what are we doing? What are we doing for you right now? We're here with the biggest Chuck. And excited to do, we've been doing these interviews. We've had four of them so far. We've had Vera on, booking at Ruby's. We've had Gemini, who's an amazing DJ and artist and visual artist. And then we had Lillian Fan, who just graduated. They're amazing, from Little Chair, and was the music director at WXDU. And we also want to thank WXDU for giving us the space to be using all their awesome equipment and getting the voices of queer people who are in the music orb in this area. I hate the word industry because it's not all an industry, you know?
1: Yeah, totally.
0: And I hate the word scene because totally. There are so many scenes. I don't know.
1: Yeah.
0: Is there another word that you use? You're just like...
1: Maybe like musical community.
0: You don't like orb?
1: I love orb. I thought orb rocked.
0: Okay, cool.
1: Yeah, orb is perfect.
0: We're going to orb. We're going to musical community orb.
1: We're going to orb connect.
0: Orb connect. So thanks for listening. And yeah, we'll be on for the next 45 or so. And you can always catch these archived audio files on Pinhook's Patreon and or Substack. And by always, I mean pretty soon, because I need to upload a couple. So we'll see you then. Okay. Chuck.
1: Hi.
0: Hi. How's it going today?
1: Good. Thanks for having me. That's like a stacked lineup to follow.
0: Isn't
1: love
0: that
1: Vera.
0: Cool?
1: Love Jem. Love Lily. Like, great. Yeah. Honored.
0: I mean, you're on it. Like, there's all these cool queer people doing really awesome things that I feel like, I don't know. I think it's important to just be like, we don't all have to be like, I'm queer, you know?
1: But, like, we don't have to talk about it all the time.
0: Or do
1: but
0: we?
1: But we do. Yeah. But we actually do.
0: I do kind of feel like it's like, and this is me maybe being old school. I'm 44, so I'm actually here. You're not 44. And so I'm actually...
1: I could be 44.
0: You definitely are not. But I'm curious, like, is it as important to, like, sort of identify publicly as queer? I know when I grew up, it was, like, queer and being seen was so important.
1: Yeah. I think what I love is that, at least what I'm seeing, is that it's a little bit less definitive

0: of like what you create. It doesn't quite like put you in a certain, like being a queer artist can be like anything, and we see it all the time in so many different ways. I do think though, it's still just given the way that like trans and queer people are sort of at the forefront of like being attacked by the powers that be, the government and et cetera, legislation. It kind of to me feels like it's circled back, and we're like it's as important as ever to very proudly state that you're a queer artist and to be out as like a queer or trans artist. I think a lot of the queer artists that like I grew up around and like enjoying and experiencing were like part of the people that now I'm like, oh, that is like the sound I like. That does contribute to the sound that like I connect with. So in some ways, no, I feel like it's shifted a little bit. I feel like it used to be more like not actually in the music style, but like punk rock to be like, yeah, I'm queer. Now it's like everyone's gay. A little bit.
1: Thank Gaia, honestly.
0: But like I think we are at a moment in history where like it is really important to be like out and proud. Even more so than I felt like a couple years ago. I'm like, actually, no, let's talk about it.
1: I feel that. I'm always like, the personal is the political is such like a second wave feminist also thing to say, where it's like, I'm like, we're here on WXDU at Duke, and people are going to be like, actually, I'm doing this study right now. But just personal lived experience, I feel like it is. And then I feel like there was like personal is political, and then there's like, it's so much more than personal. Like, actually, political is political. And like, there's like a mix of both that feel important. Like, identity politics are really annoying quite often, personal opinion. Chuck does not co-sign anything that I'm saying right now.
0: No, but I co-sign that.
1: Okay, cool.
0: Yeah.
1: Just want to say,
0: Yeah.
1: just we're good. But also, like, they're really important. I mean, they're really annoying, and they're really important at the same time, because there's like, it's not just about you at the same time, but it's like, is like seeing queer people. This is one reason this podcast, I feel like, is important, is because seeing queer people do these things, I think, is epic. I mean, we're still plagued by like cis straight white men, and every bless the ones we love, but like literally, like, and I love so many, honestly, but they're everywhere, you
0: Yeah.
1: know, like access is a real thing. And so
0: Yeah. And we're also in this interesting time where like being queer has kind of like the culture has become trendy. And so I think right now this sort of like homegrown queer is like super important to me, because we have, you know, and like I'm not hating on any of these artists. Like I listen to Chapel Roan as much as the next guy. But like,
1: deep.
0: you know, we see it with them. We see it with like kind of like Harry Styles and these like pop culture icons. We see it with like the pride section at Target and stuff like that. And I think it's a really important time to be like, actually, this isn't like, I'm not being queer to be like a commodity. I'm not being queer to like sell that and be trendy. I'm actually just like experiencing this, and that aids the art I create, and that like then drives the experiences that I have. So I think, yeah, like it's a weird time to be a gay doing music, because there's like a lot of like, you know, it's trendy. It's gotten trendy.
1: I just want to write that down. Like, I'm trying to figure out the headline of this, but that's
0: Title of episode.
1: it's a weird time to be a gay doing music. But it is, yeah, it is really trendy. And I'm curious. Okay, we got real deep in the weeds and the get. It's been 9 minutes. We have really like talked about a lot of I was like, we're gonna get there, but we just got there, so that's really cool. So I want to start out with a little more. I want to roll it back to
0: Yeah, I'm
1: people.
0: like, what did I even just say?
1: Yeah, and who even are you?
0: Yeah, I don't know. I'm not sure.
1: Okay, but what, so first of all, like, what do you like, what's the kind of thing that you do in town musically? Like, you're in a band, you do sound all over the place. Like, what's that like?
0: I'm in a band. I play music with my friends. I think the main connecting point for me is being an audio engineer. Especially just because it's like the way that gig works is I'm working in a lot of different spaces, which makes me feel really connected with a lot of different clubs, both in like Durham and Raleigh. Like I was just at Kings last night. Love Kings. Shout out those homies.
1: Shout out Kings.
0: And, you know, I work at the Pinhook. I work at Ruby's a little bit. I work at the Fruit. I work some of the local festivals. And I think that has just been an awesome way for me to like connect with so many different people. Cause like the scene is both big and small all at the same time. And so once you start working in a couple years, like a lot of the faces become friendly ones. You know, and then I'm also just, I've always been like an avid music enjoyer. I think that's what like kept me in this area for a long time. Before I was doing audio engineering, I was like photographing concerts and taking videos of concerts, and like that was my gig. Before that, I was
1: I didn't know that.
0: Yeah, that's cool. How I like, that was what used to get me into venues at soundcheck, because I'd be like, can I come take pictures of the band? Yeah, I like started out at the Cradle. I just have kind of been a little bit all over, which I think has been so cool for me, because it always felt like something that I didn't have the qualification to access. Like I never went to school for music. I never like, I don't even know that much about music. Like
1: yeah,
0: I didn't know what like an XLR cable was when I started, or like a 58. Like I just like, I think it's been really cool, because the reason I've been able to like make this kind of my life now is just through the community being down to like rock with me through like learning about it. And yeah, I think I'm really passionate about like trying to help folks book stuff that's cool and interesting. And like, it's a weird time to be a venue, so I really want those places to stick around. That would be so sick if we continue to have spaces where we can listen to live music. And then yeah, just playing and loving it. And it's really funny to me that on my days off, I'm like still going to shows. So I'm like, dude, like tap out. But like, it is just like, I love it.
1: God, just going to a show is so fun.
0: It's so cool.
1: You're like, I think the idea that you can leave too.
0: No, that's the best part. Yeah. So you can smoke a cigarette whenever you want.
1: Bands, when you see us leaving, it's actually a compliment.
0: It's actually like, thank you for letting me choose when I get to leave.
1: Yeah.
0: And also when I can't leave, it's obviously, I love that so much too. Working
1: like, in a way, but the part that you love about that is like supporting music. It's not that, it's not as personal, right?
0: Well, and I think what's funny with doing sound is some of my like favorite gigs have been like ones that I would never go to that show, you know what I mean?
1: Totally.
0: Like it's like, like there, I just remember one time I was having like the worst day, and I'm working like a brass band, there's like 10 horns on stage. I'm like, this is gonna be like so much for me. And then I just like had a blast, and I like wouldn't have ended up there if I wasn't working. So I like love that element of working. I found so many like weird bands. Yeah, it's just cool. I like that part.
1: I think venues are cool. I mean, I feel this similarly. Like I used to just go to my friend's shows, which I think is important. Go to your friend's shows.
0: Go to your friend's show.
1: Go to your friend's show. And pay for it.
0: Yeah. Buy some freaking merch, dude.
1: They love that.
0: They love it when you do that.
1: Yeah, it's like,
0: and when you like listen to the stuff they put out, they're like, whoa.
1: It's kind of like getting them a hamburger or something. You're like, oh, I like you. Why don't I just treat you to a burger? I feel like it's like, I mean, it's a little different, but you're also, it's like, yeah, support people financially to do the things that they love to do. Not, anyway, it's, we'll talk about that later, but.
0: Anyway, buy my t-shirt. No.
1: Anyway, totally. But yeah, going to shows that you aren't into, like, or necessarily, it's cool. Like being a part of a venue, I feel like.
0: Yeah.
1: It's like, you're like, I'm just going to show up at this random. And I wouldn't have found out about all these bands if I hadn't. Yeah.
0: I think it's also like, sometimes the music, doing music from like the position of being the musician seems like really overwhelming at times. It's like, how do you like break through the noise? There is so much. And I think one thing that's nice about working in a venue is you see all these people who like aren't necessarily names that like everyone would recognize, who are just like having a blast and doing the thing because it's what they want to do, and creating art because like there is value in just creating art, even when we're told all the time that like you have to make a ton of money for it to be valuable. Like it's actually so cool when I see a band that I'm like, never heard of you guys, don't know if I ever would have, but like you rocked and that was an amazing show. And like just to see people do that, be like, oh, you're allowed to, you're allowed, like you don't have to be X amount of successful with this label, with this like resources, with these resources to be able to like do that.
1: I love that part. Yeah.
0: Yeah.
1: Well, there's a lot I could say about that, but I want to bring it back to you. And like, how did you get to the South? Like, how did you get to Durham? Are you from here? Are you, like, were you born here? Did you?
0: No, I was born in the UK, but my parents moved to Charlotte.
1: Cool.
0: Work. It's very exciting.
1: Very cool.
0: Very exciting. And then.
1: Shout out to Charlotte.
0: Shout out 704, Queen City. No, I'm, Charlotte's fine. And then I came to Chapel Hill for college, and then that ended. And yeah. I was like, this isn't really what I'm, where I love Chapel Hill. I was looking for a different scene. And I think Durham just, like, had the grunge, grit, all of it. Like, the music, every time I would go to shows in Durham, I just, like, loved it. And when you walk around Durham, there's queer people, like, everywhere. There's, like, trans people, like, everywhere.
1: It really is.
0: It's really, like all of my neighbors are lesbians. It's awesome.
1: Blessed be.
0: Yeah. Like, it's really, like, and I don't realize it's so comforting when I come home from being out of town. And I'll be in, like, New York, you know, like, a big city where there are also certainly some queer people living. But I'll, like, come home, and I'll be, like, all four of my neighbors are lesbians. That's awesome. Like, that rocks.
1: There's something also comparing New York. I love that. But
0: yeah, they got some queers there, I
1: some,
0: guess.
1: Some, I guess. It is interesting. I've had a lot of, like, visitors around me from out of town, from bigger cities. And it's curious. And one thing I love talking about is, like, how, in this way that I don't want more people to move here necessarily, you know, or, like, I don't want gentrification to keep happening. And,
0: totally.
1: Like, condos to keep because rent here is nuts and weed, whatever. But I do want people touring through to come here.
0: Yeah.
1: You know, like, this is a thing that I've been, like, and yeah, I don't know. You've been in this area for a while. It's like getting people to go south of D.C. can be really hard. It's like people think the Northeast is the touring circuit. And it's like, we're 4 hours from D.C.,
0: right,
1: depending. And it's like, this scene is cool. Like, please hit us up.
0: Yeah.
1: You know, come down, drop down. So I like being like, queerness is rampant here, you know?
0: Rampant. Yeah, and I think, like, it's like, probably, you know, from a perspective of safety that I totally understand, but I do think that, like, people don't realize how vibrant, like, these pockets you find in the South are. And Durham's, like, a great example of just, like, everyone has, like, these ideas about the South, and, like, you will just be surrounded by queer people when you're in Durham, and that's awesome. I don't think people, unless you've been in the South and you've existed there, like, I don't think you can always see that.
1: I think it's a good point. Like, there is danger everywhere, and historically, like, the South, we don't super have to get into this, but I feel like there is, like, there has been danger here, and it is in places pretty unsafe for queer folks and people who aren't cis white folks, right? And there's, like, varying degrees of danger and what that means. And I think there's a lot of relationship building happening in this area. I want to say, like, I am a white person saying this to you, and I want to be really clear. Like, I recognize that. So don't know experiences of other people as well. But, like, I do see the queerness of this city, particularly, like, interacting with the county of Durham in this way that feels, like, really interesting to me. Like, I'm from here. And yeah, it just feels quite interesting because it's always been a queer, always being, like, as far as I've gone back in the history archives of, like, lesbians moving to Durham in the 60s and, like, really queer movements happening. And I think that, like, kind of feeds into, like, the queerness that is now. Which is pretty cool.
0: Yeah, and I think also, like, there are, I mean, trans people are kind of, like, under attack across the country in many different ways. And I think that there's, like, a true reality to that in the South and a history of that. And also, I think because of that, you don't take your community for granted. I think something I noticed, like, here that kind of, like, is a little, like, the last time I was out in LA was a little jarring for me, is, like, conversations I have about queerness here are, like tend to lean to being about, like, radical community and taking care of each other and mutual aid. And, like, in queerness, it's so vast that like there are so many different identities, and sometimes like the way that one person shows up in queerness is not how I experience queerness. And I am so used to like jiving with that, and like that just being normal. I'm like, yeah, totally, you're doing that, I'm doing this, what, like, you know. And I think I noticed in like when I was in LA, there was much more of a like gay scene in terms of like that being specific things. Like, this is like lesbian community, this is like twink community, this is, you know, and yeah. Like, and that's like, I've had a blast partying with the gays in LA. But like, also, it's just like you have something to protect here, and it's like your community, and so people like go hard for that, and like people take things like mutual aid very seriously. And like, I've watched so many friends be able to like receive the care that they need through us being like, oh yeah, we're all down, we're all gonna support you in that, we're all gonna come together for that. And that's what I love about being queer in the South, is it's like you gotta have some fight. And you've got to be down to take care of your neighbors, even when it's like, maybe this neighbor annoys me, kind of. But like, you know, if I have a queer community member that I'm seeing like getting harassed or like something happening in the community. And like, I know this also of like friends of mine that are straight, like my straight dude friends take it very seriously when someone like shows up and is, you know, allyship is a very real thing. Like at Pinhook all the time, shout out Rubies, like those boys all the time will tell me, if anyone shows up and like, if an incident happens, you call us, we'll come. And like, that is taken seriously.
1: That's right.
0: And like, you know that you need to protect your neighbor, and you don't, and I know that is so true of also like LA has a historic, like is an amazing radical history, as does New York. There's so much organizing happening there. But today I think we've like sort of gotten a little detached from that, you know, and like, you don't remember what you're like fighting for. I think here in North Carolina, you're way closer, like whether it's through your own experience with your family, growing up here, like being in that space, you know, we're just closer to it. And so we know how valuable it is and what we have to protect.
1: That is so well said. I also feel like to shout out to big cities, right? And
0: yeah.
1: Then also like that is here too. Like, I feel like it's like, yeah, it's not even like an either or. It's like, there's also like a here, there is a queer community that is really brilliant and powerful and artistic and beautiful and loud and protective, like all of those things that are the parts that we love about places where there are more people of like different ways of being, you know.
0: Yeah,
1: like that is like, and we're missing some things, like definitely. And like, there's not, you know, it's hard to date in this town, honestly. Just be real.
0: It's like, yeah, let's talk about that.
1: Okay. But yeah, we're missing some things for sure. And also like that part, I feel like, is vibrant and beautiful. But okay, great. Great talk. I want to know, I think what I want people to know. Oh, wait, looping back. That community that you're talking about, how important do you think small venues or music venues or like DIY spaces or community spaces are important? Does that feel like part of the community? Or
0: yeah,
1: it's kind of a leading question, honestly. Like, I don't
0: know.
1: Can you
0: imagine if I was like,
1: that?
0: No, I just get fired from like everywhere I work. I'm like, nah, that sucks. Absolutely. I think that especially small venues, like it is such a hard time to be a small business. It is such a hard time to maintain space.
1: Yeah, that's a good way to put it.
0: Yeah, and like, we need it. Like, it's healing. I think there are so many times I like have stood in a room, and like, the reason I like sound is like, doing sound feels like church to me, like, or what I imagine church feels like for people, like, where like, I just feel that thing where you connect with a room and you're all on the same wavelength. And there is something that is so important for like community to have that, to have space that we can go to have different types of space for different types of show, for there to be able to be a variety of like, I think what I love about working at a bunch of different places is the shows I work at, like Fruit are going to be different than Pinhook, are going to be different than Ruby's. Like, it all just creates a different energy, and we all need like not only one of those spaces to go and like be together, but we also need like a bunch of different types. And also like, I think we live now in a time where we're like constantly being like isolated from one another. We're constantly like through technology, through like politics, all the time are being told to separate from our community and to isolate. And like when you're going to a venue space, like you're in it together. And then I think just like art wise, like I wouldn't be able without like smaller venues, like my band wouldn't exist in the same kind of way, right? Like there has to be something in between you getting sort of these like bigger gigs. There has to be like stepping stones along the way. And so like, A, it provides a space for like smaller artists to be able to start exploring like, what is my sound? What does it feel like? 'Cause it's so different to play a show live in front of an audience than it can ever be like practicing and hanging out. And that's an important part of creation. And then also you can go there and like meet your community. And like, I have met so many people who are now some of like all of my bandmates, I like basically met like either through a show or running sound for their show. And like, then we just realized that we've, so I think it's just sort of like the watering hole. It's the connecting point of all of those things. And it's like, also, I think there's never been more important time for us to have a space to go to and be able to dance with our friends and to be able to like smoke a cigarette and talk about why our day sucked and to be able to like lean on one another. Like we have to have that because it really like saves lives.
1: It's so true. And it's like, it is wild to see all of that happening online. Mm-hmm. What I'm saying is Meta is like, yes, your community here on Meta.
0: In exactly that tone of voice.
1: Yeah, that's how I feel like Mark Zuckerberg talks.
0: That like, is how he talks.
1: Is it Zuckerberg?
0: I don't know. Okay. I choose not to know.
1: I do like Zuckle.
0: Zuckle rocks.
1: Like, I feel like he is such a Zuckle. Anyway, whatever he is, I feel like that's like, and Patreon too. I mean, we're on Patreon and we're like our community, you know, but I feel like it is interesting. It's like they're just recreating digitally what we are all hoping to get like in person in these spaces, yeah. You know, and it's not always venues for people. It's like, you know, someone's kickboxing community or whatever, right? Totally. But if you like love music and art and creating, like this is it. Like it's the gold mine. It's going to random shows. It's seeing people. It's meeting people because the thing that you love is music.
0: Yeah.
1: Like, it's so cool. You automatically have some kind of weird connection. Like, I don't... Do you know a lot about... You teach music, right?
0: Mm-hmm.
1: So do you... So does that mean that you know, like, scales and all these things? Or are you more of like a...
0: Like, sort of. Like, okay. Like, I do enough to teach the babies.
1: Okay.
0: I don't... I wouldn't like to be quizzed because then maybe they won't let me teach anymore.
1: Yeah, so let's just drop
0: but
1: it.
0: I know some of the scales. I know G. And also F.
1: But so good. So, you know, two scales,
0: yeah,
1: two of the four, or however many there are.
0: However many, who knows?
1: However many. There's many in different cultures, honestly, too.
0: Yeah.
1: So whatever. But yeah, there's like I don't.
0: That's awesome.
1: I know some, but it's always been a hard thing for me, like in terms of, okay, music. I want to play music and I don't know anything.
0: Mm.
1: Like I've been by ear, like I know a lot more now. I'm 44. You're really smart when you're 44. but I feel like I've learned through just experience and not class and whatnot. And that always seems like a barrier.
0: Yeah.
1: And I think a thing I'm curious about with you is musically and in sound, like, was there a moment where you were like, whoa, whoa, whoa, I can do this? Especially sound, because I feel like there aren't a bunch of, I mean, again, not to disappear people, but like queer sound people. And
0: mm-hmm.
1: Yeah, that's, I love that. I feel like that's why when you were like, I do sound at the Pinnock, I was like, yeah, I was so stoked. I mean, or like you were learning, you learned through that.
0: Yeah, I think like, yeah, music is like a whole different thing because I feel like we're always learning all the time, but like sound is something that I have really watched myself have a more concrete like involvement in. Cause when I started, people used to like ask me for microphones and I'd be like, got you. And then I would go to the back and then I would Google whatever they just said. And then I would just be like, that's what that looks like. Okay. Got it. I've had so many people who have like been so patient with me. And like, literally, I was just telling my friend last night the story of like me miking a drum kit. And I was like, hey, to the drummer. He's like, yeah, We're like working Cradle main room. It's like a big band. I was like, which one of these is a tom? And he was like, this one. I was like, and is that the rack tom? He's like, no, it's the floor tom because it's like on the floor. So like I have made an absolute fool of myself along the way. Shout out to everyone that I work for. But I think what was beautiful is actually when I started at the Pinhook, you know, it was the first time I was kind of like flying. So it was my first room. I was like mixing. I was really scared all the time. I was really like, okay. And I loved that venue. Like that was one of the first venues I'd gone to in Durham. And like, it's a very important space to me. And it's a great sounding room and it sounds awesome in there. And so I like knew that it could be like something really good. And I think just like probably a few months into that, I had this interaction with a band where they were like, oh my God, it's so nice that like you're queer and like you're here and you're like femme and you're not a dude. And this person was like pretty emotional. And they were like, I've just been on the road. I can't remember the name of the band. Sorry. But like they were just like, I just have been on the road for a couple of weeks and it's been all dudes and it's been mean dudes and they have been not nice to me. And they were just like, there was just this like sense of relief. And at that point I had kind of learned the room more. I'd like learned what microphones were called and like what to plug them into and stuff. And I did like a really decent job in their mix. And I just remember at the end of that being like, I think it's like important that I do this, even though I'm doing it imperfectly, even though I'm figuring stuff out. Sound is a really beautiful thing to me because like as much as there is science to it, there are a lot of different ways to do it and everyone can do it in different ways. And that was a really beautiful realization. Like when I'm teaching sound, I think people are like, okay, what are the rules? Like that's kind of where I was. And like I love about sound that I'm like, well, you could do it 20 different ways. Like it's kind of an annoying answer when it's your first day at a venue and you're like, just tell me the one way though. But like you can do it, you know. Sound is also just like an experiment. Like some of our favorite like recordings and stuff is just some guy being weird or some person being weird and like, let me stick this here, let me try this. So I think just like realizing that there is value not only in like, you know, knowledge and being good at something and like learning your craft, but also then being a human and like people seeing themselves in you and just like being able to like provide that for someone. And now that I've like been playing shows out of town before, I know that when I rock up to a space and there is a queer sound tech, I'm like, oh my God. Like I know that feeling now and it's beautiful. And like, I also know so many like also straight cis sound people that also create that energy when I show up and they make me feel safe and like held and welcomed. And like, you're on the road, you haven't eaten, you're exhausted. Like just for someone to like be like, hey, I care. Like I care that you're here. I want you to be here. That's the thing that like sound people have to do better. It's not like even the dudes, like it's just like the energy as a whole is like make people feel like you want them there. Like it's a terrifying and vulnerable thing to be an artist on the road. Make people feel like it's safe, like that they're in your house, host them, they're your guests. Like it frustrates me so much when sound people are like over it and like throwing out a bad attitude at like this artist, right? Like who's just doing the most vulnerable thing ever, which is like, let me show you my little songs. Like,
1: yeah. Also like ask their pronoun. Like I feel like there's so many like,
0: oh my gosh, yes.
1: Like what?
0: Or don't use a pronoun.
1: Or don't
0: it's
1: use a
0: actually
1: pronoun.
0: So easy to get through soundcheck without using a pronoun. Like it's, I've
1: tips
0: tried.
1: Tips and tricks. Yeah, totally.
0: Like, yeah.
1: But like even the fact that, yeah, I mean, what you're saying is really hitting and I feel like it's like part of creating space.
0: Yeah.
1: Right? Like it's not just the space that sounds good or doesn't or like has a big old gay flag or doesn't or whatever.
0: Yes.
1: It's like who is working there? How are they, you know, how are they in the world? Like if you just have like, I don't know, this is a whole nother, but it just like being a queer sound person is an important thing to do.
0: Yeah.
1: For bands and for also people who are like watching a show. Like I feel like seeing someone up there that's like just, you know, not a cis straight white man, even just the visibility of queerness is like cool. You're like, oh, what's up? Or even whatever. Just like people that are just like not the fucking, oh jeez. Not the, I knew it was gonna be me. Not the, sorry, everybody, the 90s grunge norm man, you know, like just like seeing like something a little different, you know, is even in part of it. Like this is not an erasure project of cis straight white men, like at all.
0: Yeah.
1: But like,
0: and also the same can be said for like I'm a white tech. Like I want to see like more like black and brown techs always, because I think the perspective you bring, like, and I think I used to feel like I was talking about this too much, like as like a femme being like, I'm having this weird experience, like this is tough for me in this industry, and like da da da. And now that I've been in it a little bit longer, I'm like, no, that's super real. Like, like that's actually like, I have fully been like patching a state. Like the misogyny of the industry is crazy. The racism of the industry is crazy. And like the way, part of the way that we like start to actually change that is by putting queer people, black and brown people, trans people in those spaces, and like in and creating spaces that like are not then those people having to like navigate around that uncomfortably, but actually it like gets to be a conversation. Like one reason I like love The Fruit, for example, is like that team is so, all of us are very different in our like identities, and like I have watched like my like black other tech receive weird stuff that I have not received, and we've had conversations where he's like, and same about you, and like it's a constant conversation there, which I really am like proud of us for trying to figure out how to have each other's backs in that. And so like, not only does it come into play as a queer person, but it's like, this is like a white cis driven industry. And we all know that like art is by no means limited to like white cis rich men. And so why should the people that are creating that space, that are facilitating that space, the techs in that space be, you know, like,
1: well, yeah. And I think that what you were saying earlier was like, it's like you feel more comfortable as a queer artist. And like, I would venture to say the same as like generally for like other people with other identities, mm-hmm. but to have identity representation at the venue that you go to. And then when you feel more comfortable as an artist, you're like gonna be at the show. You're gonna be like performing. You're gonna be like feeling it. And when you're feeling it, the audience will be feeling it. You know, it's just like, it is a train. It's not like all DEI, whatever. Also, that's awesome.
0: Right.
1: You know, but it's not all that. It's like actually important in the world, important in art, and just like important. Like it just is. It's like, let's, then people can be louder, and then we can, you know, not be so, what is the word? Like divided.
0: Yeah.
1: You know, it just in general, like it's not even, I feel like, this is why we put queer people in power, you know?
0: Yeah.
1: And also then you're like, then we check them.
0: Yeah, totally. Totally. Totally. I've worked with annoying queer techs as well.
1: Yes, I have to. But I do. Okay. I want to ask you about like how did you get into sound? Did you just like the photos at the Cradle? Like what happened?
0: I was doing photography and I was working with bands that way. So I was like already kind of starting to connect. Like I'd been to the Cradle and like done some shooting over there and stuff. And like it was like pandemic. I lost all of my jobs. I was like teaching and bartending and taking photos of people at concerts. And so all of those things were no longer on the table. And then when my unemployment ran out and things started like reopening and we started going back to the weird, I was like, okay, well, start from scratch. Like, what do you want to do? Like me to me. And I just like wanted to be in like concert spaces. And I realized the reason I really liked doing that photography, because I was not a very good photographer. I was like, I don't like that. Don't like editing. was because I liked being at shows. And I realized that there was kind of this position that like, that puts you there. And Matt Phillips, had let me like mess around with his gear a lot and like was actually really encouraging about it. Was like, if you care at all about what this stuff does, you should maybe like look into it. Cause I would go to his like music room of toys and I'd be like, what's this do? And he'd be like, there's like so many things and you want to know what that like M32 does. Like that's hilarious of you.
1: I remember actually him, shout out to Matty P.
0: Yeah. Shout out Matty P. That's my boy.
1: He was just like, he was assist. White man. Yeah. And I was just like, he was like, Charlie, you should really hire Chuck. Like he like really got you to, he was like, you should really like get Chuck in to do sound more. Like he was like really advocating.
0: Yeah. So. Matt is a great example of someone who like reps. Yeah. Like Matt like really has supported me so much and like maybe shouldn't have at the beginning. I didn't know what was going on. I think, and then I just went to the Cradle and I was like, do y'all need hands? Because I knew that the industry was like pretty, you know, as with every industry, there were a lot of people that had to leave. There were a lot of people that had like switched jobs, and they just agreed to like train me basically from scratch. And then I just embarrassed myself for like basically a year. Literally just like all the time, the dumbest mistakes ever. People were probably so concerned that they were, that I was their tech, but people were incredibly patient with me. Andy Young, who like set up the Cradle, is like a wonderful human who just from the jump, like had nothing but patience and kindness with me, and like would, yeah, I think I am so aware that the only reason I've gotten this far is because people have been down to teach me and just like take that time. It's something that's like important to me in terms of like trying to sort of give it back. It's hard. We get busy. It's hard to then like teach things.
1: Yeah, but you do. I see you do it.
0: I think it's an important part of it because I know I wouldn't be able to do this if people hadn't just been like down to teach me. So that's really it. It's like, it was a very weird time. But also like the thing is even though it was adjacent to the pandemic, dude, venues are always struggling. They always need hands. They always need hands. It can be like hard to kind of get in, but like just keep showing up, you know?
1: I think that's it. I think just from the venue perspective, yeah, like, too, it's like it's not easy because we're also so busy and yeah, like always stressed. But like it is about keeping up, keep showing up, keep showing up, keep showing up. Like
0: have a good attitude. Be nice.
1: Yeah. And understand it's not you, it's them.
0: Yes. Yeah. Like people, like seriously, there are so many people that I've watched like get into sound just because they've been like, they just keep asking questions. And then like also with sound, a lot of the time it's like, you just, at some point you just need someone to fill it, you know, like you just got to be there.
1: That's how we got our first sound tech.
0: Yeah.
1: I was like, oh, we're ready for the festival, but we don't have a sound tech.
0: Right.
1: And this person just showed up with the equipment also.
0: Yeah.
1: Like, incredible. Okay, I have two more questions for you. And one is more, I want to lean more towards your music.
0: Mm.
1: You have this rad band called Mega B. Mega Bleep.
0: Mega Bleep.
1: Mega Bleep rhymes with Twitch. Which we, yeah, so.
0: Yeah, difficult for promo. I didn't think about
1: that. Seriously, great work, buddy. But tell us a little bit about your band. I guess that's a big question. Like, what's the most exciting thing that's happening with your band right now? A show you're stoked for or whatever. And then the question in that is like, well, answer that and then I'll ask the question.
0: Yes, Mega B, love. I think the most exciting thing we're doing right now is recording.
1: Yes.
0: And allegedly, we will be putting something out over the summer. But things can change. And we forgive ourselves when things change. But yes, we're really through a lot of our recording. It's been like a really challenging learning curve for me, surprisingly. I was kind of naive and I was like, yeah, I'll record. I'll do that stuff all the time. And it turns out
1: totally
0: listening
1: different.
0: To your own voice, horrible. Wouldn't recommend it. No, it's been great. I've learned so much. It's been a lot of work. It's been a big test for me and like my imposter syndrome stuff. Kind
1: that's
0: of vibe.
1: So real, yeah.
0: But luckily I have the best band in the world. Like not me, but my actual bandmates.
1: Yeah.
0: And yeah, I just think I am so grateful to play with the people that I do. Something that's exciting is like people are moving and like we all have big things going on and we're kind of trying to figure out like how to sustain this project in the way that it exists and let it be something different when we want it to be. And I just am so grateful to like collaborate with the people that I do. Poet Issa Jax, like, are some of the most talented people I've ever met. So I'm just happy to be
1: aww,
0: there.
1: Aw, such love.
0: Yeah, I love them. I love my bandmates.
1: Are you a folk band?
0: We could be. We could, like, honestly, we'll do whatever. But
1: I asked this question. Let me set it up. I asked this question because for a lot of reasons, I know that you've been called a folk band or been, like, mistaken for just a folk band. And like, oh, we don't need a folk band opener for this or whatever.
0: Yeah. Yeah.
1: But I'm curious, like, what part, like, why do you think that is? And if you want to skip that question, you can.
0: I think that we really like not being a genre, like we really like being
1: queer.
0: Like genre bendy, so gay. We're like all of the genres.
1: Yeah.
0: We like them all.
1: Yeah. Whatever we identify as is the day.
0: Yes, it's like whatever we're feeling for the day. But like
1: God,
0: I
1: love
0: think
1: queer.
0: We can be like fluid, and then I think when you're like a sort of emotional songwriter, I think Because, like, I don't know how else to be. I just write about sad things, or, like, I just write from a pretty emotional place. And I think then people, it's looked a lot of different ways. I've also done a lot of, like, solo, more acoustic-y stuff, so I do get it. Like, I'm not, like, why would anyone think that? Because it has looked 100 different ways at this point. But I do think that is just kind of the thing where it's like, oh, there's a sad femme with a guitar.
1: Totally.
0: You know, like, it must be folk music. And it's just funny being, like, a mega B-word band, because it's like, we're loud. Like,
1: yeah.
0: And the name kind of says that. Like, so it's just hilarious.
1: It's not soft, necessarily. Yeah.
0: But I kind of love it either way. I'm like, if we're doing that and it's, like, is soft, that's hilarious to me. Like,
1: And this is queerness right here. I mean, honestly.
0: It's so gay, dude.
1: Okay, great band, Mega B, rhymes with Twitch. And you should check them out. Lots of different kinds of music, right? Like, you've started ways and changed in your musical journey. Is that
0: It's been like, it's been like bedroom pop. It's been like sad songwriter. It's like a lot more punk. We call it punk disco right now, is kind of our vibe.
1: I love that.
0: But it'll change again.
1: Yeah, so that's queerness for you. And also, Chuck does sound at awesome venues. I don't know. I just want to say that. And I want to get you to do a sound school. I think it'd be so sweet. And the last and final question is, what are two, this little tiny piece of paper I have, two queer bands that you think we should be listening to, or musicians?
0: Can I say like four?
1: Yeah, without, go for it.
0: It's really funny because at the beginning, Kim asked me this and I was like, I can't think of a single band I've ever heard in my life. And now I just keep thinking. Okay, first to bat is Jackie Shane. Jackie Shane, amazing black trans artist from like the 50s, 60s, somewhere around there. She rocks. I've been listening to her all week.
1: She's incredible.
0: I got on game because I was at Working Black Trans Film Festival. Shout out those guys. Like, that was an incredible event. If you can, go support that event. It's incredible. But they screened this documentary. I didn't know about her. If you don't know about her, look her up. Incredible musician. Also, truly just someone that right now it's like so poignant to me, because she was like very anti-label, did not let people like obviously there is some amount of like safety and like having to present a certain way that she was like constrained to, but she was very big on like doing and saying exactly what she wanted to, and labels didn't want to rep her, and she still made it to like number one in the charts because people were just like literally obsessed with her music. She's incredible. Please check her out. So much more I could say about that. But and then in terms of my favorite local queer bands right now, the three on my mind, I want to shout out HVAC Tech, young, queer, punk, some of the raddest kids I know. They will be taking the scene by storm, and their name is HVAC Tech, which is hilarious to me. they're awesome, and, you know, making their own art, making their own merch, they're rad. The other two are Snide, one of my favorite bands in the area, always. Those dudes rock. And then Ravine is my other one. Ravine is like,
1: love that band.
0: Yeah, since Ravine's been one of my favorite local bands since the very first time I ever saw them play. Magical Humans, love them. Yeah, that's all right. That's my bands.
1: That's my bands. Sweet.
0: Yeah,
1: thanks for coming in and just talking the junk.
0: Yeah, I didn't even say a bad word. That was you.
1: I know. Thanks. very bad. You've been listening to the Pinnock podcast. We're just repping the queer music scene place orb, queer music orb.
0: The orb.
1: I think that's it.
0: Yeah.
1: Queermusic.orb.
0: Sounds like the name of like a lesbian bar.
1: The orb.
0: Oof.
1: In a good way. Lesbian in a good way. We love lesbians. Okay, so you're listening to WXDU 88.7, and we'll be back next week. I think actually next week we'll be gone, but the week after that we'll be back with Stormy Day. So check it out, and you can go to our Patreon and go to our Substack and check out all these past episodes. So thanks for coming. Thanks for listening. Thanks, WXDU, and thanks, Chuck.
0: Yeah, love you.
1: Love you. Here's Jackie Shane.

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Daylight, I'm so absent-minded. Nighttime, meeting new anxieties.

something pleasant. We fall back to earth like gravity's bitches.

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1: This is Lisa Edelstein from House. On TV, the good doctors aren't always easy to spot, but it is easy to spot the good that Barasa Ware is doing as a local health worker in Ethiopia. 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
1: Avast ye homeowners! 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

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Sorry for the delay. I am having issues logging into the playlist. So I'm going to grab some physical material, but in the meantime, I'm just going to play a few songs off my Spotify. So hope everyone's having a great day and enjoy.

Okay, so you just heard some music. That last record was by Twilight Circus Dub Sound System with a track called Horsey. So Twilight Circus is a cool dub and reggae project of a former bassist of the legendary Pink Dot. So does a lot of cool combos with reggae and Jamaican dub to create that kind of cool groove you heard there. And then before that, you heard Reflection Refrain from the San Francisco Water Cooler off their album San Francisco Water Cooler 2. This is a cool album. It was a vinyl. It has a very 60s, 70s sort of vibe to it, especially with the band coming out of San Francisco and being named San Francisco Water Cooler. Yeah, and the vinyl, they only press 500 copies, and WXCU has one. And someone on the review wrote, "It's a wiggled-out, wobbly rock that every movie of the 60s and 70s seemed to have to underline the deleterious effects of substance abuse, but only made it that much more attractive." And then prior to that, you heard Amniotic by the Electric Sheep off an album called Sakura Oral Bliss. And I've pulled this album before. This album is awesome. It's by DJ Nick Weston, who compiled a mix of underground DJs he came across while touring Japan. The tone of the album is kind of relaxed electronica, loungy, like imagine yourself drinking, you know, a nice cocktail in an underground aquarium. That is kind of the vibe that I get from this album. And then quick PSA, WXDU's weekly news hour airs a mix of global, environmental, and activist coverage, local arts and events and interviews, and in-season Duke sports analysis. Tune in to WXDU on Sundays at 5 p.m. So, tune into that. Up next, I have a song by local band who just released a new album, but this is not off the new album. This is His Golden Messenger. They're from Durham. I know they're coming around here in November to perform. I'm still listening through their new album. I'm not quite sure what to make of it yet. But here's a track by them called Like a Mirror. So enjoy.

Okay, that was so ridiculous, but really fun. That was a song called All Together by an artist called Wild Child off a compilation album with a bunch of different artists from an album called Make 'em Moke 'em Crazy. It was released in 1996 by a Dutch record label, and it consists almost solely of that kind of like silly, happy sound that you've heard. So I've learned a new word that the word for that is called happy gabba. So that kind of like silly makes you want to, you know, like squat up and down and dance. Yeah, that's happy gabba, and it is Dutch. Before that, you heard a more EDM industrial type vinyl, actually, off an album called Creme Organization / Lies. This album is awesome. The cover art is really cool. If you have a chance to look it up, you should look it up. It's also Dutch, so I wanted to kind of keep in the Dutch theme and see. I haven't listened to much Dutch music, so I don't know. I want to try something different. So it's sort of the best of all the kind of Dutch underground DJs. This was released in 2015. And you heard the song Signal Jam by Ron Morielli, who is the head of the label that released this album. So super cool. But yeah, I felt like I had to come on and say something after that extremely silly song. So quick PSA. The Durham Crisis Response Center works with the community to end domestic, sexual, and family violence and human trafficking through advocacy, education, support, and prevention. Their services include a 24-hour helpline, legal advocacy, shelter, counseling, and more. Visit thedcrc.org for more information and ways to support.